0: Me in the kettle. I want to be quick as
1: you're going to be a lamb chop. Now get in there.
2: Dad, this Flibbert case is extending me neurotically. Professor Allen's psychoanalysis clinic, inhibitions especially. Hello?
3: I want to speak to Professor Allen, please.
2: You're speaking to Professor Allen, madam.
3: What became of the man who answered the telephone?
2: I am the man who answered the telephone.
3: Oh, put Professor Allen on, please.
2: I am Professor Allen.
3: Really? Who was that other man who answered the phone?
2: It was I. I am Professor Allen.
3: One at a time, gentlemen, please.
2: Hello?
3: Who is this, please?
2: Professor Allen talking.
3: You're on a busy wire, Professor.
2: I know it. You called me up, madam.
3: So I did. Professor, I've got to see you.
2: I should say so.
3: I have an appointment.
2: Let me see. Friday.
3: Oh, I can't come Friday. I'm mad at Friday.
2: You're mad at Friday?
3: Yes. I like Monday, Tuesday, Wednesday, and all the others.
2: But you're...
3: Yes, I'm mad at Friday.
2: Who are you, madam?
3: I'm Mrs. Robinson Crusoe.
2: Mad at Friday? That woman is crazy, nurse. Hello?
3: That naughty reversed the charges.
2: Dad, she isn't as crazy as I thought. Any patients waiting, nurse?
0: No, sir. But, gosh, I'm still a chicken. But, gosh.
2: A chicken, of course.
1: That is awful, Allen. I've never seen anything like it.
2: Confound him. Isn't he cured yet?
1: No, Allen, Mr. Flippett is not cured.
2: Mr. Tate,
1: you guaranteed to get Mr. Flippett in shape to sing tonight. He's still a chicken. I'm suing you. I'll ruin your clinic.
2: Hold on. I'll have you here for observation if you don't watch your tape. I will cure Mr. Tibbet, or Mr. Flibbert. I will cure him if he shows up, too. Come here. Of course you're a chicken.
0: In fact,
2: Mr. Flibbert, you're such a fat little chicken, I'm going to eat you for dinner. Come here, Flibbert.
1: Wait a minute. What are you doing with that paperweight there, Professor?
2: I'm going to kill a chicken.
1: No.
2: Flibbert, take this.
1: Stop, wait a minute. Allen, what have you done? You'll get 20 years for this.
2: Quiet, Tate. I'll dash some water in the patient's face. We'll see how my shock treatment works. Here, Flibbert.
1: Who's on? Where am I? Gordon! Collins, how do you feel?
4: Why, I feel fine. Why aren't we at the opera, Tate? What am I doing here?
1: No, it's all right, Collins. You were a chicken, but the professor just cured you. Allen, you're a genius.
4: Oh, yes.
2: Oh, it was nothing. Here is your bill, Mr. Flibbert.
4: Oh, you get my check in the morning, Professor. I've got to rush over to the opera house.
1: Yes, we must. Just one thing, Professor.
2: Yes?
1: There's no danger of relapse, is there?
2: None whatsoever.
1: Oh, good.
2: Unless Mr. Flibbert is exposed to another sudden shock. Keep him away from those bad notices.
1: Yes, fine. The opera house will never forget you, Professor. We'll name the men's foyer and the mezzanine after you, sir.
2: Ah, that is inferior immortality, and thank you.
1: Yes.
2: Good day, gentlemen.
4: Good day, Professor. Good day.
2: And remember, Papa, Mr. Flibbert, avoid any sudden shock.
4: I will. Take it on.
0: You are wonderful, Professor.
2: Thank you, nurse. My psychotherapy never fails.
1: Allen, you no good sizzling bamboozler.
2: Mr. Tate, what is this?
1: You told Mr. Flipper to keep away from sudden shocks.
2: But
1: he just looked at your bill. It's for $10,000.
2: It's itemized. What's wrong with that?
1: What's wrong with that, he asked? What's wrong with it? I'll show you what's wrong with it. Torrance, come in here.
0: I'm a chicken.
1: He's a chicken.

0: As we come to the end of another year, ladies and gentlemen, we want to thank every one of you sincerely for the part you have played in making Ipana toothpaste the undisputed leader in its field. You know the splendid job Ipana does in cleaning your teeth. You know how Ipana massage helps strengthen your gums, makes them less susceptible to trouble.
1: But do you know what goes on behind the scenes to assure you that Ipana will always meet your most exacting requirements?
0: At the Ipana plant in Hillside, New Jersey, in one of the best research laboratories of its kind in the world, there is a staff of technical experts, including graduate chemists from the foremost universities here and abroad, to ensure the recognized high quality of Ipana toothpaste. In addition, the makers of Ipana employ an independent research laboratory and have even established a fellowship in one of our leading universities for further research in dental hygiene. That's why Ipana is so highly regarded and why so many dentists recommend the daily use of Ipana and gum massage. So you can readily understand why your favorite toothpaste is America's largest selling toothpaste, Ipana.

0: that about winds up our last program for 1939, ladies and gentlemen. We wish you all a happy and prosperous New Year. And don't forget, our first show of the New Year next week brings you your Song of the Week. What does that mean, that parlez moi d'amour?
1: It loses so much in a swing.
0: Oh, well, thank you. And our guest star will be...
2: Carl Johnson, the youngest cornet player in the world.
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0: We present Arthur Lowe, John LeMessurier, and Clive Dunn in Dad's Army. The Cricket Match, featuring John Lorre, Arnold Ridley, and Ian Lavender, with this week's guests, Bill Pertwee, Frank Williams, Edward Sinclair, and Larry Martin. Here is the news, and this is John Snagg reading it. In the summer days of 1942, Britain is still very much at war. The German U-boat campaign against Allied shipping in the Atlantic is biting deep into our island's economy. Food and raw materials are in short supply, but there is no scarcity of courage and determination. And nowhere is this more ably demonstrated than by the brave men of the Home Guard, especially the Walmington-on-Sea platoon commanded by Captain Mannering.
1: Now, men, I received a letter from Chief Warden Hodges of the ARP. Could I have it, Wilson?
2: Yes, sir. I've got it somewhere.
3: Permission to interrupt, sir.
1: Yes, Jones.
3: If that letter which come from Chief Warden Hodges and which Sergeant Wilson is now fumbling for is about me and Mrs. Prosser being discovered in the air raid shelter, I would like to say it is not true, sir.
1: Beg your pardon, Jones.
3: Well, you see, she come over all of a sudden fainting. I had to take her into the air raid shelter to pull herself together, you see, sir.
1: This letter's got nothing at all to do with you.
3: Well, I just want you to know, sir, that if it had, it wouldn't be true.
1: Yes, all right. I'd like to get on.
2: Well, here's the letter, sir.
1: Thank you, Wilson. Ah, yes. Now, the Waldens want to challenge us to a cricket match.
2: Mm.
1: Now, I used to be quite a passable opening bat and more than an average bowler myself. What about you, Wilson?
2: Well, I can bat a bit and bowl a bit.
1: Good. Who else have we got?
3: Mr. Volunteer, sir.
1: Yes, Jones?
3: I would like to keep wicket, sir. I kept it once at the rear of the great Ranjit Singh, sir, who was an Indian gentleman. And he did not like it, sir, because I whipped off his bails.
1: Good. Well, you can be our wicket-keeper then, Jones.
3: Thank you, sir. Thank you.
4: I'd like to play too, sir.
1: Well done, Pike.
5: So will I, Mr. Mannering. And I think I can lay my hands on a couple of reconditioned cricket balls. They're very hard to get nowadays.
1: Thank you, Walker. They've been most acceptable.
6: I'd be delighted to play somewhere that doesn't involve too much walking about, sir.
1: Thank you, Godfrey.
5: Yeah, not too far from the pavilion.
1: All right, that'll do. Who else? What about you, Fraser?
7: Oh, I don't mind having a go if somebody will explain the basic principles of the thing.
1: You mean you don't play cricket?
7: They tried it once on the Isle of Barra. It wasn't a success. It's a wild and windy place, you understand. The stumps kept getting blown to the ground.
1: Well, it seems that we have the nucleus of a team, so do we play the Wardens?
8: Oh, yes,
1: good, that's the sort of fighting spirit I like to hear. Well, we'll set up some nets in the yard outside and get in a bit of practice. And, Sir Wilson, you tell Hodges that we accept their challenge.
2: Very good, sir.
1: Naturally, I shall captain our team.
2: Oh, really, sir? How completely unexpected.
1: Right, Walker. Take up a good stance at the wicket.
5: Okay, Mr. Mannering.
1: Now, men, I want you to watch this one very carefully. I'm going to bowl you a rather tricky one, Walker. It's a deceptive, somewhat unorthodox ball. I call it my triple spin in swinger. Now, nothing to be ashamed of, Walker, if you miss it. It's defeated many an experienced batsman of the past. Right, get ready. Here it comes. Ooh.
2: Oh, well done, Walker. That's a lovely leg glide. Well done.
1: Yes, well, that didn't quite come off, but... I'd like to give you a tip, though, Walker. Just let me have the bat for a moment.
5: Here you are, sir.
1: Thank you. Now, you can all pay attention to this, because you'll all profit by it. Now, whether you play forward to a good length ball, like so, or play back to a short ball, like so, it is absolutely essential that you play with a straight bat.
5: Why?
1: Why?
5: Why do we have to do it like that?
1: Because it's the correct way. If you continue to slash the ball in any old ugly fashion like you just did, you'll miss it completely.
5: Well, I hit, didn't I?
1: That was luck. Little ball, Pike.
9: Yes, Mr. Mannering.
1: Now watch, Walker, I'll show you. Right, Pike, send me down a good length, straight one.
9: Very good, Mr. Mannering.
1: Now, everybody, take particular note how I keep my eyes on the ball, all the way from the bowler's hand, right onto the bat. Right, Pike. Bowl.
9: Right, Mr. Mannering. Coming up. Out. Oh,
7: well done, Frank. Well done. Middle stump.
9: Sorry, Mr. Mannering.
1: The sun shining in my eyes is a damn nuisance.
4: You seemed to lose sight of the ball, sir, didn't you? Somewhere between the bowler's hand and the bat.
1: Yes, all right. Thank you. Fine, Godfrey. Let's see you have a go at batting.
6: Oughtn't I to have pads on?
1: No, no, no. We're not bowling fast ones.
6: Oh, just that my legs chip awfully easily.
1: Come on, here's the bat. Let's see how you shape up at the wicket. Now, take your stance.
6: Oh, very well, Mr. Bannon. Is it all right?
1: Oh, no, no, no, no, no. You can't stand slumped like that. Won't do at all. Have you never played before?
6: Well, when I was in the civil service stores, I used to play with the gentleman's outfitting department.
1: Oh, that explains it.
6: He used to have a match against the tobacco and cigarette department. I christened it Gentlemen versus the Players.
1: Indeed.
6: I was quite a wag in those days.
1: Yeah. Now, Godfrey, grip with your left hand more towards the front of the handle. That's right. Bring your left shoulder around more.
6: Like this, sir?
1: Yes. Now get your head down, but keep your eyes up. Think a little further apart. Right arm straight. Now relax.
6: Hi, sir.
5: Blimey, he looks like a crab trapped under a stone.
1: All right, that'll do, Walker.
3: Excuse me, Mr. Manridge.
1: Yes, Jones.
3: I'm sorry I'm late, sir. I was in the middle of coupon counting, and then the meat delivery comes up.
1: I don't want excuses, Jones. A parade is a parade. You should be here on time.
3: Yeah, but I thought you'd like to know I shoved a pound of sausages in your left-hand drawer, sir, as usual.
1: Oh, yes, well, thank you very much, Jones, but watch it in future.
3: Yes, sir.
1: Right, let's resume our batting practice.
3: I'd like to volunteer to do some of that, sir. Let me be the batter, sir.
1: All right. Get on with it. Go down to the wicket and pick up the bat.
3: Right, sir. Very good, sir.
1: Right, give me the ball.
8: Oh, that's not fair. I was doing ever so well. Don't you remember, Mr. Mannering, I bowled you.
1: Mike, I said give it to me.
8: Oh, very well. There you are.
1: Now, then.
10: Yes, sir.
1: Right. Notice how I grip the ball.
10: Oh, yes.
1: Forefinger is along the seam, slightly to the left of it. Yep. As the ball leaves my hand, notice the downward action of the wrist. I want to all try that, will you? Very good, Godfrey. Your wrist action's very good.
6: Oh, thank you, sir.
1: Try not to make it quite so limp. Then we give a final flick of the finger that will bring the ball in just outside the off stump. Right, Jones, stand by.
3: Ready, Mr. Manran.
1: Now, this ball probably fox you a bit. Here we go. Oh.
4: What a lovely hook, Jones. Right over the wall.
1: Pike, you better go and ask the vicar if we can have our ball back.
11: After you, Mr. Regan.
12: Thank you, Mr. Hodges.
11: I expect this pavilion's a bit small compared to what you've been used to.
12: Oh, well, the trappings don't worry me, Mr. Hodges. It's the game that counts.
11: Still can't believe it. The famous bowler, E.C. Egan, turning out for the Warmington Wardens. I reckon 2 overs from you and Mannering's lot will all be back in the pavilion.
12: Are you you going to tell them who I am?
11: Well, not until Mannering's at his crease, you know, then we can all see his face. Now, if you'll just sign this form, that makes you a warden and it's all official.
12: Righto. There you are. By the way, what happens if the siren sounds?
11: You resign.
1: Ah, Mr. Hodges.
11: Here are you. You lot have been practising your secret.
1: Oh, nothing much, you know. Just trying to get back in the swing, as it were.
11: Yeah, well, you won't be back in it long. We'll be in the dressing room through here. If my lot come in, send it through, will you?
1: Very well.
11: Right, this way, Mr. Regan. Or may I call you a GC?
12: Anything you like, Mr. Hodges.
6: Good afternoon, Mr. Henry.
1: Afternoon, Godfrey. What's that you're wearing on your head?
6: Oh, it's a Panama. I wear it for bowls. It's nice and shady in the sun.
1: Oh, no, no, no, no, no. You can't wear that. I'll lend you a cap. I've got a spare one in my bag. Here you are.
6: Oh, thank you, sir.
5: Here, Mr. Mannering, I've got them.
1: You got what, Walker?
5: Them 2 round leather things we was discussing the other day.
1: Oh, the cricket balls.
5: Shh. I've got them here. Here you are. £3 each. £5 for the pair, there.
1: I'm not paying that. £3 for a cricket ball? It's ludicrous.
5: Oh, all right, then. 45 bob, then. And I'm robbing myself.
1: Very well, then. Just one. Here you are.
5: Ta.
1: Walker, I sometimes think you'd sell your own grandmother.
5: There's no market for her.
13: Good afternoon, Captain Mannering.
1: Good grief. What do you think you're dressed for?
7: I'm in my funeral clothes. Who comes direct from burying old Mr. Parkinson?
1: You can't play cricket like that.
7: I've got my cricket gear and my bag here. I couldn't very well go to a funeral dressed for a cricket match, could I?
4: All right, Frank, thanks very much. Put my cricket bag over there in the locker, will you?
8: Yes, Uncle Arthur.
1: Good heavens, Wilson. Mm-hmm. What's that purple and orange blazer you're wearing?
4: Oh, this? That was a club I used to belong to. Pretty colours, don't you think?
1: I'd call them somewhat dazzling. This isn't Henley Regatta, you know.
4: Of course, one doesn't wear it while actually at the wicket, you know, sir.
1: No, I'm well aware of that, Wilson. Pike.
8: Yes, Mr. Manreen?
1: Why are you wearing grey flannels? Where are your whites?
8: I haven't got any, Mr. Manreen. Mum put them in the dolly tub and they shrunk up to above my knees.
1: Look here, Pike. Not only are you a member of the platoon, but you're also an employee of the bank.
8: Yes, sir.
1: Wearing grey flannel trousers for cricket won't do at all. It could set your whole career back. You understand?
8: Sorry, Mr. Manreen.
1: It so happens that I have a spare pair. Just once, I'm going to lend them to you.
8: Thank you, Mr. Manreen.
1: Not the sort of thing I like to do.
8: No, Mr. Manreen.
1: Trousers are very personal things. One doesn't like to have them bandied about.
8: No, Mr. Manreen.
1: Well, they're in my case. Get them.
8: Yes, Mr. Manreen.
1: And take off that dreadful eye shade. Look like a card sharp.
8: Edward G. Robinson wears one?
1: Maybe, but not on the cricket field. Right, Sir Mannering, how are you getting on? Well, my lads are just getting ready.
11: Lads? Blimey, is that what you call them? Shall we toss you, or shall we go out on the pitch like they do in a test match?
1: Oh, here we'll do very well.
11: Right, here we go then.
1: Shouldn't the umpires be here?
11: Oh, blimey, it's going to be like that, is it?
10: Ah, good afternoon, Captain Mannering.
1: Afternoon, Vicar. Very good of you and the Verger to offer to umpire.
10: No, not at all. Shouldn't we have white coats or something?
3: All right, don't panic. Don't panic. I'm here with the white coats for my shop and ready to keep the wicket. Here's the coat, sir. Sorry about the stain, sir, but there's a small piece of kidney got left in the pocket. There you are, Vicar.
10: Thank you, Mr. Jones.
3: And there you are, Mr. Yeatman. And make sure I get it back afterwards.
10: Don't you take that tone with me.
11: Right then, I'll toss and you call, Mannering.
1: No. The vicar can toss and I'll call. Oh, here you are, Vicar.
10: Well, I'm not really used to this, you know.
13: Oh, don't worry, Your Reverence. It's not real gambling.
10: Oh, very well. Here goes.
11: Heads.
13: It's tails. You've lost.
11: Oh, look, Mannering, you're fielding. Come on, Mr. Regan. You and me will open the batting.
14: Right on, Mr. Hodges.
13: Are you ready, Vicar?
10: Quite ready, Mr. Yeatman.
13: I'll stand at the bowling end to start with, Your Reverence, and you stand at the batting end.
10: Whatever you say, Mr. Yeatman.
13: Will you be saying Gracer?
10: No, thank you, Mr. Yeatman. I don't think it's customary.
13: Oh, very well, Your Reverence.
1: Well, Wilson, be good to hear the sound of willows striking leather again.
4: Yes, well, it indeed, sir.
1: We're going to walk out onto that pitch as free men for a friendly British game. That's what we're fighting for, you know, Wilson.
4: Well, among other things.
1: Ah, Pike. Trousers fit all right?
8: All fine, Mr. Manreen. Only, you're a bit shorter than I am, and a bit fatter.
1: Yes, well, keep your hands in your pockets until you need them. Right, now, this is how my field will be deployed. Fraser, walk up. First and second slips.
14: Right, sir.
13: Aye, sir.
1: Wilson, mid-on.
3: I should be keeping the wicket, sir. Send them down as fast as you like. I'll catch them and whip their bails off.
1: Yes, thank you, Jones. Godfrey, deep cover.
15: Oh, is that near
1: Yes, it is, Godfrey. Pike, silly mid-on.
15: Why me?
4: All right, Frank, nothing personal. It's just called that.
1: Now, men, I shall be sending down a pretty mixed bag. So you'd all better be on your toes.
3: And I should be ready and waiting behind the wickets, ready to whip off their bails.
1: Yes, so you keep saying, Joe. Right, come on, men. We'll show those wardens how cricket really should be played.
13: Right, Mr. Mannering. Are you ready to bowl to Mr. Rogers?
1: Almost, Berger. Just checking my field. Pike, get closer to the batsman. I often get one with a short catch.
8: Mum said I wasn't to get too close in case I got my head bashed in.
1: You're just told, Pike. Hurry up, and bowl, Mannering. I've got to root you to the spot here.
11: Oh, blimey, you'd think he was at laws the way he goes on.
10: He has to set out his field, Mr. Hodges.
11: Doesn't matter where he puts them, this lot couldn't catch a cold.
4: Yeah, I heard that.
11: Blimey, we've got Grandad keeping wicket. Now I really am in trouble.
3: You'll laugh on the other side of your face when I whip your bails off.
1: Oh, yeah.
11: Hey, Pike.
9: Yes, Mr. Rogers.
11: You're not going to stand there, are you?
9: That's where I've been told to stand.
11: You're right on top of me. When I start hooking, you're going to get your head bashed in.
9: Mr. Mandarin.
1: What is it, Pike?
9: Mr. Rogers says I'll get my head bashed in if I stand here.
1: Stay where you are, boy. Right, Hodges. I'm going to send you one down. Here it comes.
11: Blimey. That was nowhere near. Is he aiming at me or those cows in the next field?
10: Wide, I think.
14: I've got it. How's that?
3: Tell me, Vicar. Tell me. How was it?
10: Well, it was a very spectacular movement, Mr. Jones, but it wasn't out.
11: Well, it didn't even move.
10: Oh, really? Now I've got to knock all those wicket things back in again.
1: Hope I didn't scare you, Hodges. I was just warming up.
11: Well, sir. Mm-hmm. Thought I'd tempt him with that one.
4: I know what you were doing.
13: It was wide, Mannering, and you know it.
11: Don't talk to me like that, Mr. Yeatman.
13: Play!
1: Are you ready, Hodges? This one won't be so easy. Stand by. Here it comes.
13: Four.
4: Were you tempting him again, sir?
11: All right, Mr.
14: Jackie, here. I've got it. How's that?
4: Do you think he's going to demolish the wicket every time, sir?
10: Really, Mr. Jones, it's awfully tiresome of you.
3: I nearly had him then, didn't I?
11: What are you talking about? I never left me crease.
10: There we are. The wicket's all ship-shape and Bristol fashion again, if that's the right expression. Right, Mr. Mannering, you can bowl now.
11: Right, Wilson. I'm going to give Hodges one of my googlies.
4: That's wise.
1: Get ready, Hodges. Here we go.
13: No ball!
11: What was that, Virgin?
13: I said no ball.
11: What do you mean, no ball?
13: Because you didn't bowl it. You chucked it.
11: But that was my googly.
13: Well, as far as I'm concerned, it was a chuck. And don't argue with the umpire, or you'll be sent off.
11: Don't be ridiculous. You don't send people off in cricket?
13: I do.
11: Well, I can count myself lucky I wasn't given offside.
13: Why, I'm taking your name for that. Mannering, gross impertinence and sarcasm.
11: This is absurd.
4: Yes, sir. Don't you think you ought perhaps to get on with the game?
11: Oh, very well.
1: Right, Hodges. I'm going to send you a spinner this time. Stand by. Here it comes.
13: Four.
11: Oh, I'm going to enjoy this. Mr. Egan, don't bother to run singles. It won't be necessary.
1: All right, Mr. Hodges.
10: Right, play. Four.
9: Mr. Mannering, can I stand a bit further away, please? That ball nearly knocked my ear off.
1: There you are, Pike. That's two easy catches you've missed already. Right, Hodges, I've finished playing with you. I'm in business now. Stand by. Here it comes. Godfrey, it's coming to you. Get ready to catch it. Go on, catch it.
11: Oh.
13: Run, Miss Regan. Run.
1: Okay, Mr. Hodges. Godfrey, hurry up and throw the ball in. Come on.
4: Come on, Miss Regan. Let's go for another one.
1: Right you are. Godfrey, throw the ball in.
4: I have a sneaking suspicion he's lost it, sir.
11: What? Oh, come on. We better go and help him find it.
1: Fraser, come and give us a hand.
3: On the left.
10: Four. Five.
11: What's happening, Godfrey?
3: Oh, Mr. Mannering, I seem to mislaid the ball in all this long grass.
1: Walk up, Fraser. Hurry up.
10: Nine.
1: Come on again.
11: Why didn't you keep your eye on it, Godfrey?
3: Well, I was just on my way back from behind the pavilion, and my concentration must have wandered. I could swear it was round here somewhere.
10: 13.
4: You're still running, sir.
11: So they are. This is ridiculous.
3: Perhaps we should all hold hands and tread the ground systematically.
10: 16.
13: Here, tell you what, Mr. Mannering. Yeah. How about having this other ball? I kept it in my pocket in case of an emergency.
11: That's an outrageous suggestion, Walker. Couldn't possibly.
10: 22.
1: How much? 45 shillings, did you say?
13: That was a special summer offer. This one's at the original price, £3.
11: It's extortion. How dare you?
10: 27.
11: All right, here. £3.
1: We found the ball. Jones, get ready to catch it. Here it comes.
14: I've got it. How's that?
3: Oh, tell me, Vicar. Tell me, how was it, Vicar? How was it?
10: Oh, really, Mr. Jones, I wish you didn't have to be quite so dramatic. Now they're all untidy again. More tea, Mr. Wilson?
4: Oh, very well, Vicar. If you're being Martha.
10: Mr. Mannering,
1: Thank you, Vicar.
10: Quite a stroke of luck, you're finding that fall.
1: Yes, yes, yes, it was.
10: Quite miraculous, really, in all that long grass.
1: Yes.
10: Like the prodigal son, he was lost and is found again.
1: Quite.
10: More tea, anyone?
1: Well, Mannering, 152 for four is not bad, is it? I think we declare and let your lot have a bash.
16: That gives us 3 hours to get them, Wilson. That's a sporting declaration, I think, don't you?
4: Oh, yes, awfully sporting, very. If we were the MCC.
1: Well, if your batting's anything like your bowling, we're in for a good laugh, eh, lads?
3: Don't you make incinerating remarks about our captain's bowling.
1: Oh, blimey, it's the demon wicketkeeper. I've never seen anything like it. The way you were straining yourself at those wickets, you're not related to Tarzan by any chance, are you?
3: What do you mean?
1: No need to be rude, Hodges. That's a good job. We got plenty of spare stumps. He broke four of them in the first three overs. The vicar's got a permanent stoop from bending, putting them back in.
4: What a common man.
16: Yes, isn't he? You were perhaps a little over-enthusiastic, though, Jones. Needn't have demolished the wicket on every single ball.
3: Well, you never know, do you, sir? But don't you worry. I'll try and keep myself in them when we get back on the field.
16: No, Joe. But we're batting next.
3: Oh, I still like to carry on, sir.
16: But they have their own wicket-keeper.
3: Oh, what a pity. I was just getting the hang of it.
17: Captain Mannering?
16: Yes, Godfrey?
6: Would I still be in deep cover?
16: No, you won't. And if you hadn't kept disappearing all the time, we wouldn't have lost the ball. They scored 32 runs off that.
6: I've been sorry. It was rather chilly out there, and I had to keep.
16: Yes, well, be that as it may. There were several sitters hooked out to the boundary. Easy catches for you, Godfrey. I deliberately tempted the batsman with some high balls.
4: Oh, that was deliberate, was it? Rather like loose bowling to me.
16: Listen, Wilson. Mm-hmm. If you hadn't been so busy thinking of your next witty remark, you wouldn't have missed that easy catch I set up for you on the slips.
4: Well, I'm afraid we're just not up to your standard, you know, sir.
1: Right, lads, on to the field as soon as you finish your tea. Here, Mr. Egan.
12: Yes?
1: How many overs do you think you'll need to skittle them out? Three or four?
12: Well, let's say four should see this lot off.
1: Oh, I'm going to enjoy this. Come on.
12: Oh, by the way, what number does that fat little chap bat?
1: Oh, well, he'll be opening bat if I know him.
16: You know, Wilson, there's no finer boost to the morale than walking out to the wicket accompanied by the applause of the crowd.
4: Oh, I agree, sir. Especially as we could be walking back in silence.
16: You're at the other end, Wilson.
4: Yes, I know. I was aware of that, sir. You know, I have played this game before.
1: You're going to show us all how to do it, then, Mannering?
16: Oh. You're the wicket-keeper, are you, Hodges?
1: That's right. Yeah. You step 1 inch outside that crease and I'll have those bales off before you can say knife.
16: Really?
1: Right, lads, keep well in. We'll be getting a few sitters here, I expect.
12: Middle and leg, please, Mr. Yateman.
1: Oh, shouldn't bother you, won't be there long enough.
16: Do you mind, Hodges?
12: I said middle and leg, Mr. Yateman.
13: I heard you the first time. Left a bit, right a bit, left again.
12: Can't you make up your mind?
13: I'm only trying to do what's right. Play!
12: Just a moment, Verger.
13: What is it now?
12: I want to look round the field first.
1: Well, we'll have a good look then. You won't be here long. Here, you see that bloke, Egan? The one who's getting ready to bolt here?
16: Yeah.
1: Well, if the war hadn't started, he would have been bowling for England by now.
16: What?
13: Play!
1: Look, Napoleon, you just watch this for a bit of professional bowling.
16: Where does he think he's going?
1: Well, he needs a long run-up. Anyway, it's not where he's going that you should worry about. It's how he comes back. That ball leaves his hand at 95 miles an hour. Ooh, I'm going to enjoy this. Look out, Napoleon, here he comes. Shall I help you up, Mannering?
16: I can manage, thank you.
1: Enjoying yourself, are you?
16: He wasn't bowling at the stumps, he was bowling at me.
1: Rubbish. Hello, what's up with Egan?
12: Oh.
1: What's up, Mr. Egan, hurt yourself?
12: It's my shoulder. I must have dislocated it. It's no use, I shall have to go.
1: Go? Go where?
12: Go off. I won't be able to play anymore. Sorry to let you down like this.
1: Blimey, that's lovely, that is. My best bowler putting his shoulder out.
16: Serves you right, Hodges. Now I'm going to enjoy this.
12: Henry, you take over the bowling.
13: Play!
12: Right, Wilson, run.
7: Blimey, he hit it. He must have had his eyes shut.
3: They're running three.
5: Yeah, we only need another 149 and we're home and dry.
3: Mr. Mannering will do that easy.
10: Oh, look, Uncle Arthur's at the boundary.
5: Well done, Mr. Wilson.
10: Shut, son.
5: Oh, nice cut to leg.
3: They're running up and down, running up and down.
10: Go on, sir, go on. Yeah, you can do it.
8: Hey, look, Mr. Mannering's facing the bowling again.
7: Oh, don't think I can bear to watch.
1: Vicar, do try to control your staff.
3: Here comes our captain now. Let's have a round of applause for a gallant innings.
5: Gallant innings? He only got 3 runs.
7: That's 3 more than I thought he'd get.
3: Well done, sir. Well done.
1: Thank you, Jones. Right, off you go, Pike.
8: Yes, Mr. Manreen.
1: Pull your trousers up, boy. Not easy out there, you know, particularly when the umpire's so biased.
3: You let me go out there and take his white coat off him, sir. He won't have so much to be bumptious about then, sir. Let me go out there.
1: All right, Jones. You can go in next. How's Pike doing, Fraser?
7: I think it's finding a wee bit difficult to hold his trousers up and butt at the same time. Oh! Yeah. Not down.
1: The stumps?
7: No, his trousers.
8: Uncle Arthur's doing well, isn't he? He's made 81.
1: Yeah. Mind you, the light's much better now. When I was in, I had the sun in my eyes for most of the time. What's the score, Walker?
18: We're 147 for 8, Mr. Mannering.
1: How's that?
18: For 9. Fraser's out.
1: That's it. Last man in. That's you, Godfrey.
6: Oh, dear.
1: Now, we only need 5 to win. Just try not to get out. Let Wilson take the bowling and perhaps he'll scrape the runs.
6: I'll do my best, sir.
1: Good man, Godfrey.
3: Let me go in again, sir. Let me go in again.
1: Don't be silly, Jones. Not allowed.
3: Well, I could disguise myself as an alternative person.
7: Oh, well, I'm sorry about that, sir.
1: Ah, Fraser. Pity you couldn't have lasted a bit longer. Now it's all up to Godfrey.
7: Aye, and he'll be out first ball. I know it.
18: Yeah, well, with his complaint, he won't want to stay out there too long anyway, will he?
1: Here we go. Hodges is bowling to him. Oh, Lord, he hits it. Run, Godfrey, run!
7: Go on, run!
8: Well, that's one they've got. Hey, they're going for another.
1: That's foolish of him. Should have taken a single and left the bowling to Wilson.
18: How many balls to go?
1: 4. If Godfrey just blocks them, he might make it.
8: Mr. Rogers is going to bowl again. There he goes.
1: Heavens, Godfrey's hit it again.
8: Oh, look at that!
1: I think he's going to be a 6. It is!
3: Oh. Well done, Mr. Godfrey. We've done, Mr. Manning. We've done.
1: We have indeed, Jones.
8: Oh, look, Mr. Godfrey's coming in quick.
7: Go on, well done, Godfrey.
1: Marvellous, Godfrey. Absolutely marvellous.
6: Oh, thank you, sir. Thank you.
7: Well done, Godfrey. Oh, I knew he could do it, man. I always had the greatest confidence in you. Wonderful.
1: All right.
6: Yes, but we've had there rather a long time. I wonder if I might be excused.
1: With pleasure, Godfrey. With pleasure. Here, Mannering, you didn't really win, you know. I should never have declared.
18: Ah, but you did.
1: Yeah, well, just you wait until the football season. Then you'd better make certain you import professionals who don't break their legs.

0: That episode of Dad's Army, based on the original television series by Jimmy Perry and David Croft, you heard Arthur Lowe as Captain Mannering, John LeMessurier, Sergeant Wilson, Clive Dunn, Corporal Jones, John Lorry, Private Fraser, Arnold Ridley, Private Godfrey, Ian Lavender, Private Pike, Bill Pertwee, Chief Warden Hodges, Frank Williams, the Vicar, Edward Sinclair, the Verger, Larry Martin, Private Walker, and Anthony Smee as G.C. Egan. 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
9: Hello, friends, and thank you, Wendell. Today we tell a story of Lakeview's earliest citizen who finds the answer to his oldest problem in one of our youngest citizens.
10: Well, woman, don't stand there wasting my time. If you got anything to say, come on in and say it.
9: Oh, thank you, Mr. Crane.
10: For some reason, I've heard more about you than any other woman in town, Mrs. Greenwood.
9: Well, there's more of me than any other woman in town. And it isn't Mrs. Greenwood, it's Miss Greenwood.
10: Oh, well, I'm sorry.
9: You're sorry.
8: Friend Charlotte Greenwood has as her special guest today the beloved and distinguished star of stage, screen, and radio, Mr. Lionel Barrymore. Yes, ladies and gentlemen, Charlotte Greenwood is brought to you this Sunday and every Sunday at this time by the makers of Hallmark greeting cards to remind you that whenever you want to remember someone, you'll find a Hallmark card that says just what you want to say the way you want to say it. So when you choose a card, look on the back for the three identifying words, a Hallmark card. Yes, don't forget. A Hallmark card will best express your perfect taste, your thoughtfulness. And now to the little town of Lakeview, where Aunt Charlotte is raising the three Barton youngsters, little Robert and teenage Barbara and Jack. It's late afternoon. Matilda Hamilton and Charlotte are walking home from a marketing session. Charlotte is saying,
11: Matilda, I love to go shopping with you. It's always so much fun.
12: You were lucky today, Charlotte, getting that can of salmon. How'd you ever see it? Way up there on the top shelf.
11: Oh, I just looked down and there it was. Oh, my, but Lakeview is wonderful this time of year.
12: Mm, it is at that. Look over there at those lovely red maples.
11: Mm-hmm. They even managed to make that big, lonely old house look sort of nice and warm.
12: Which is quite a trick, considering its occupants. Simon Crane.
9: He's the owner, Simon Crane?
12: He is. And his father was before him, and his father before him, and his father before him.
9: Is that hearsay, or do you remember that?
12: I remember.
9: You would.
12: You weren't in Lakeview at the time, were you?
9: No, I was in my cradle.
12: Now, here, I'll remember writing you about it.
9: Well, I never got the letter.
12: Well, the Pony Express didn't always get through.
9: Same old Matilda.
12: You know, that place at Simon's is one of the town's oldest landmarks. They tried to buy it, but he won't sell. It's the original town meeting hall.
9: Oh, the original town meeting hall? Mm-hmm.
12: Hmm. Only goes to prove that this is a one-horse town.
9: Nonsense. There are two of us right here.
12: You know, I'm just thinking of the names I've heard Simon Crane called. Crusty, Suspicious, Skinflint. Well, those are the milder ones.
9: I'm sure there's plenty of good in Simon's makeup if somebody takes the trouble to find it.
12: Charlotte, you say that about all people.
9: It's true, Matilda. Whatever else he may be, Simon Crane is certainly keeper. Well, Matilda, thanks for walking with me to the bus.
12: So we're going to get a new car as soon as the auto companies start reconverting from war production.
9: I sat in one of the first open roadsters off the reconversion line.
12: That must have been quite a sensation.
9: It was. While I was sitting in it, a fellow came out and said, gee, they forgot to take the anti-aircraft gun off that one.
3: Charlotte, you should see how funny the living room looks. Well, I was moving all the furniture.
9: Your sister is having a dancing party tonight.
3: Dancing party?
9: Mm-hmm.
3: She makes you sit around and dance?
9: It's an idea. I never tried a sitting down. Dancing is fun, Robert.
3: Well, it certainly sets me any fun on a cottage floor.
9: Oh, that's what I like best.
3: Why?
9: Oh, it makes me think I've got a partner.
13: Oh, boy, we sure gave it to him today. Hi, Aunt Charlotte. Quincy Cooper took a pass on our 20-yard line and he went over standing up.
9: Yeah, well, judging from your face, you didn't do much standing up.
13: Hiya, Robert.
3: Greetings, sis. Charlotte, do you think girls will ever play football?
9: Never. There's one big obstacle to prevent it.
3: What's that?
9: You'll never get 11 women to wear the same kind of a hat. Zach, how are you standing up in your studies?
13: Well, I'm worried, Aunt Charlotte. I got to pass all my exams to be eligible to play, so I got to cram like a crazy square.
9: Well, when is this all going to happen?
13: Right away, tonight, as soon as supper's over.
3: Did I hear someone say supper? What about it, Aunt Charlotte? Can we eat soon? I still have loads to do before the gang comes.
13: Gang? What gang? Barbara, who's coming and why?
3: A few of my friends, Mr. Barton. You know I do have some.
13: Yeah, but you can't have them here tonight.
3: Oh, I can't I?
9: Point of order.
3: What's that, Charlotte?
9: Well, that's in a meeting, Robert, when everyone starts talking at once and things go off the beans. Now, look, children, I gather that you're all anxious to eat and finish early.
13: Yeah, and I've got to study.
9: Well, then, suppose you wash the football field off your face. Come to think of it, my face looks like a football field, too.
13: What do you mean?
9: Wherever you look, there's lines. Barbara, would you set the table, please? And Robert?
3: Point of order, Aunt Charlotte.
9: All right. What is it, darling?
3: I think something's burning. Oh, heaven, it's the soup. It's the meat.
13: It's the potatoes.
3: Well, who's that?
9: Probably a fire insurance salesman.

0: the most pinky-winky of me. I mean, it's actually pinky-winky of me. And I'm the most popular girl here. And it's all because I subscribed to a course,
1: oh?
0: How to Become Popular in 1 Year, by buying a personality book every month.
1: Uh-huh.
0: The first book says if you carry yourself right, the boys will stare at you. I mean, they really do. I mean, they do really. I mean, the book is right. I mean, they really stare.
1: I see. Get the look of the month from the book of the month, eh?
0: Can you see it from way up there?
1: Uh-huh. Oh, and Gertrude, it works. You know, Jerry Stewart over there is staring at you. I think he wants to dance with you.
0: I know, but I'd rather dance with a tall fella. I mean, I really would. I mean, I would really. I mean, you go up with everybody when you've got a tall partner. Is that the way it is with you?
1: Yes, if he's tall enough to use my belt buckle for a rear view mirror.
0: Well, if you'll excuse me, Miss Greenwood, I think I'll really dance. I mean, I really will. I mean, I... Oh, hello, Sylvester.
2: Hello there. Miss Greenwood, Jack wants to see you upstairs right away.
1: Oh, what is it, Sylvester?
2: Don't know.
1: Well, didn't Jack say what it was?
2: Yes.
1: Yes, well, what did he say it was?
2: Very important.
1: Oh, never mind, I'll go right up. What is it, Jack?
3: It's that racket downstairs and me trying to study. Gee whiz, Aunt Charlotte, what could be tougher than trying to concentrate on history while listening to Harry James?
1: Trying to concentrate on Harry James while looking at Betty Grable.
3: But seriously, Aunt Charlotte, why did Barbara have to pick on this house?
1: No, it's her house too, son. There's nothing wrong with Barbara having her friends here to dance.
3: No, and there's nothing wrong with my trying to study either.
1: No, I know that's right, Jack, but the point is this.
4: Now, we... Yeah, Aunt Charlotte?
1: Yes, come in, Barbara.
4: Aunt Charlotte, is it all right if
3: it seems to me, Barbara, that you could find someplace else to dance.
4: What's eating you?
1: Point of order, children. Now tell me, Barbara, is this get-together going to be a regular affair here?
4: Why, yes. Most of the parents don't like the kids to go dancing at those places on Shore Road.
1: Well, I agree with them.
4: And the restaurants are too expensive for us. Besides, we have such a swell phonograph here, and the house is bigger than most of the others.
3: But I've got to study.
4: Well, I like that. A girl can't have a fit to her own home.
3: Oh, dry up.
1: Children, a house divided cannot stand.
4: Well, that's what Lincoln said.
1: I know. I was there when he said it. Said it. Now, presumably, the answer to this can't be found in the Barton house.
3: I should say not. They ought to hire a hall.
4: But what other house is there to meet in?
1: Other house? Oh, there's a clock. Mm-hmm. I wonder. Children, am I or am I not the president of the Lakeview Children's Recreation Committee?
4: Well, yes, you are, but I don't get it.
3: I don't get it either.
1: I haven't got it yet, but I'm going to make a try at getting it bright and early in the morning.
2: Hello, Miss Greenwald. Don't know why we're calling on Simon Crane. Don't know what help I can be.
5: Well, Sylvester, you and Robert and I are about the three most different people you could find. Now, one of us is bound to hit it off with Simon Crane.
6: He's coming now. I hear him.
5: Well, I'll knock again just to make sure.
7: Watch him turn in a hurry. Patience isn't going to open that door. You can either wait for me or go about your business. I don't care which. Quite a delegation. I suppose I ought to be honored.
5: Oh, good morning, Mr. Crane. Forgive us for disturbing you.
7: Disturb me? I paid my taxes and I don't owe a penny in the world. You can't disturb me, madam.
5: Take a second look.
7: Yeah, well, I see what you mean.
5: Unfortunately, it's Miss Charlotte Greenwood.
7: Greenwood? Seems like I heard that name.
5: You may have. I'm an actress.
7: You must have talent.
5: What makes you say that?
7: Second look I took.
5: How right you are.
7: See now, I know you from someplace. Oh, you're the woman who's raising those Martin children.
5: Oh, take a bow, Robert. This is the youngest, Mr. Crane.
6: Hi.
5: And this is my good friend, Sylvester Adams.
8: Hello, love.
5: I took the liberty of calling on you because Sylvester's from New England, and he doesn't believe we know how to build our old meeting halls in this part of the land.
7: Doesn't he? Well, we build them to stand. He can see that for himself.
5: Also, it's time Robert learned some American history firsthand.
7: It's time when someone in this town did.
8: It's time someone remembered what this place means to this town. Stop thinking of it as a piece of real estate to make a profit on.
5: Exactly, Mr. Crane. So you see
8: that... So you thought you'd come and call on old Simon Crane, huh? That's pretty good, Miss Greenwood, but not good enough. You're not fooling me.
4: Oh, it's the truth, Mr. Crane.
8: But not the whole truth. Is that it?
4: Well, I thought we could talk about that inside.
8: Now it comes out, does it? Well?
4: May we come in, Mr. Crane?
8: You want to come in, do you? Well, I'm not stopping you. But there's not a sharp trick I don't know. So it won't do you any good trying to pull your feminine charms on me.
4: Oh, I don't know about that. I was the sweater girl of my day.
8: Sweater girl?
4: While the rest of the girls were out dancing, I was home knitting. Now, may we come in?
9: 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Barbara wants to give dancing parties at their house. Jack demands quiet to study. And as a first step towards solving this problem, Aunt Charlotte, Robert, and Sylvester have called upon old Simon Crane, whose home was the original Lakeview Town Meeting Hall. Charlotte is saying,
4: "This is a big but friendly room, Mr. Crane."
8: "Yeah, well, thank you."
10: "Yeah, too. Never did see a meeting hall as big as this one down east in Maine, never did. No, lumber's too precious, I guess."
8: "Lumber? Man, you're looking at black walnut. Every board foot of this room is black walnut. Walls, the floor, benches, everything. Why, some of the trees were over 100 years old."
6: "Gee, how can you tell?"
8: "From the rings, son, from the rings. You can tell many things about a tree from the rings it's got."
4: "You can tell one thing about me from the ring I haven't got." "Black walnut is pretty rare these days, isn't it, Mr. Crane?"
8: "Rare? Isn't a lick of black walnut left in these parts. Except for what I got stored in the basement."
6: "Basement? Jerry, could I...
4: "Well, ask Mr. Crane."
8: "Want to do a little exploring, huh? Basements and boys. Now, go on. Go ahead. Right through that door there. Mind the stairs."
10: "I think maybe I'll go with him."
6: "Gee,
4: be careful, Robert."
6: "Okay, Aunt Charlotte."
8: "Yeah, nothing down there to hurt him. It makes a difference having a youngster in the place."
4: "It's been a long time, hasn't it?"
8: "It's been dead. Now, madam, suppose you speak your mind. It's been 30 years since a body came pleasure calling on Simon Crane. So I know it ain't that."
4: "It's been a pleasure so far."
8: "Ah, don't soft soap me with your feminine wiles."
4: "Mr. Crane, I couldn't soft soap any man because, romantically speaking, I've been washed up for years."
8: Why did you come here?"
4: "Well, why do you think I've come here?"
8: "You want my property, that's why. Everybody does. Worth a lot of money, they say. That being the case, it's worth a lot for me to hold on to it."
4: "Oh, you'd be foolish to sell it."
8: "How's that? You're the first person... Now, Look here, Miss Greenwood, I'm a deal older than you.
5: You're the first one to ever admit it. But if you'd like to reminisce, I might surprise you.
8: Madam.
5: It's Miss.
8: Don't interrupt. Out with it. How much are you offering?
5: How much, Mr. Crane? If you'd said how little, that would have been more like it.
8: Mm-hmm. You weren't born yesterday.
5: Both of us are getting more truthful.
8: All right. How little are you offering?
5: Not a penny. I couldn't offer anything if I wanted to.
8: Yeah, you're either more honest than anyone who ever came here, or more slick. I've seen plenty come and go. I've been here a good long time. Might even say I'm a historic figure.
5: Mm-hmm. You might even say the same thing about me.
8: Well, what do you mean?
5: Well, I've got a figure like the Washington Monument.
8: Oh, the higher you go, the more you come to the point, huh? Never thought there was a soul in this town didn't come here to do me out of something. Well, sit down. Sit down here and tell me all about yourself.
5: Well, and that's the story of Aunt Charlotte and the Barton children.
8: Heap of responsibility, I say.
5: Well, in a way, I feel about them the way you do about this fine old meeting hall, a sort of trust.
8: Mm.
6: Jimmy, is that ever a king's basement at Charlotte? Golly, you ought to see all the little wooden... Gee, Sylvester said they must be cribs.
1: Yeah, for babies.
6: Is that right, Mr. Crane? They're so small.
8: Yeah, small babies in those days.
5: Those days ended when I was born.
8: Come here, son. Sit down. I'll tell you about those cribs. That's just what they are. Baby cribs.
6: Why are the cribs down there?
8: Well, that's where they were kept, son. When the women folk of Lakeview came to the town meetings, they put their babies in those cribs downstairs. One lady'd watch over them while the rest attended the meeting.
6: What about the men?
5: Stop taking the words out of my mouth.
8: I'd like to show the boy what's upstairs.
6: Upstairs? Golly, you ought to see the stuff in our attic. Would you come over sometime, Mr. Crane?
8: I don't do much calling these days.
5: Sylvester, wouldn't you say Mr. Crane has the look of a good fly fisherman?
1: Yes.
8: Miss Greenwood, how'd you know I was a fisherman?
5: Oh, I can spot one right away. My father was a fisherman.
8: He was?
5: Yeah, but I didn't turn out to be much of a catch.
1: You know, Mr. Crane, I got some mighty fine trout flies.
5: Yes.
1: Another cast, but what is the strike?
8: That's a rock-bound New England boaster if I ever heard one.
5: Well, how are you on old-fashioned cream pie, Mr. Crane?
8: Crazy about it. Not that they know how to make it these days.
5: Oh, don't they? Well, you come over to the house tonight, and I'll make you eat those words along with the pie.
8: Well, no.
6: Oh, golly, would you? I'll show you the attic.
1: And there's my top five.
8: Sounds like I'm being outvoted.
5: Yes, sir. 3-1.
8: Hold on, now, not so fast. You still haven't told me why you came here. You realize that, young woman?
5: Oh, I can resist anything but flattery. There are two reasons, Mr. Crane. One is old-fashioned cream pie, and the other is the Lakeview Children's Recreation Committee, of which I happen to be president.
8: Yes, I can't say I see the connection.
5: Oh, but you will.
8: I still think you're trying to do me out of the house.
5: Then play safe when you come over tonight.
8: Oh.
5: Don't bring the house with you.

0: trains? Tell us another story.
1: Oh, gosh, you're hip. I never knew Lakeview had a past like that.
2: You're not fooling me with those yarns of yours, Mr. Crane. Go on, take a third helping of pie.
3: I couldn't.
2: Why not?
3: Just finished my fourth.
2: Well, take a fifth.
3: Miss Greenwood, another piece would be rank folly in my condition. Battlefield is not the only place where discretion is a better part of valor.
2: No, there's the matrimonial field, too. Jack, if you want to study your excuse from KP tonight.
0: Well, gee, why didn't I get a break like that last night?
4: Aunt Charlotte, is he going to start that business all over again?
0: Yes, I am. If Barbara's going to pick the nights I have to study to invite those squares over here to dance.
3: Don't tell me the young one's taking up square dancing, yeah?
2: Ha, ha, ha. Square, Mr. Crane, is a jive expression.
3: Jive?
2: Jitterbug, don't you follow me?
3: I don't think very well on an empty stomach.
2: Oh.
3: Pass me another piece of pie.
2: Oh, now you're cooking on the front burner.
0: Huh? Hey, Aunt Charlotte, what's going to be about that dancing?
4: Oh, really, Aunt Charlotte? This is hardly the time in front of a complete stranger.
3: How's that, young lady? You can't call a man who's eaten a meal like this a stranger. I suspect a little trouble in the Barton Paradise, Miss Greenwood.
2: Oh, it's nothing at all. You see, Jack is studying for his midterms, and Barbara's friends are having dancing get-togethers here at the house, and...
3: And the two don't mix, eh?
2: Mr. Crane, you're so understanding. Now, in Barbara's case...
4: Aunt Charlotte, you know there really isn't another house that's suitable.
0: Oh, let's not talk about it now.
3: Why not, young fella? Why not? What better time? Now, I say there never was a problem made by a man that couldn't be solved by a man. That right, Miss Greenwood?
2: Oh, you couldn't prove that by me. The fact is, it isn't a Barton problem, it's a Lakeview problem.
3: Lakeview, of course. Mm. There should be a place where the youngsters could get together and enjoy themselves.
2: Oh, that's a wonderful idea. Of course, I should have thought of that as head of the recreation committee.
3: Recreation? Now, you've hit it. A place where they can dance and play.
2: Yeah, now you've hit it. Oh,
4: the Dramatic Society could use it.
0: Oh, we could have a game room, a ping-pong tournament.
3: Say, in all this excitement, did anyone stop to think there is such a place?
2: There is? There really is?
3: There most certainly is. There's my place.
2: Your place?
3: My place served the town well enough for many a year as the original meeting hall. And it's high time we put it to work again.
2: Gee, God.
4: Golly. Harry.
3: Cricket. Now, young man, what's the long face for?
0: Well, sir, it sounds great, but I know what a big place like yours would cost to rent. And, gee, we couldn't swing it.
2: Well, suppose all the young children in Lakeview were interested?
0: You mean set up a regular organization with dues?
4: Why not? And we charge for dances and shows. We could make enough money to pay the rent that way, I'll bet.
2: Mr. Crane, the floor is yours. How does that last proposal strike you?
3: Well, I'll tell you. It doesn't.
0: Oh.
3: Nope. It doesn't strike me at all.
0: See? I told you.
3: It doesn't strike me because I'm not interested in business deals. That old building of mine rendered this town a public service.
2: And that's the reason you'd never sell it and see it turned into a laundry or a roadhouse?
3: That's right, young woman.
0: Mr. Crane, do you mean that you...
2: Mr. Crane's not through yet, Jack.
3: You youngsters have shown the right kind of spirit, the spirit we need in this town. I don't intend to make any profit off you.
0: You don't?
3: Of course not. What do you think I am? A square?
0: Well, gee, that's great, but... Well, you'd still have to charge us enough rent to pay the taxes, and... We couldn't raise enough for that.
3: Taxes.
2: Well, speaking of taxes, I asked the city council this very afternoon if a non-profit Young People's Recreation Club could be tax-exempt.
4: Oh, golly, that was smart.
2: Oh, no, just practical.
0: Well, hey, but what happened?
2: The decision, ladies and gentlemen, is that such a club, if put into operation with

0: this very afternoon if a non-profit young people's recreation club could be tax-exempt.
1: Oh, golly, that was smart.
0: Oh, no, just practical.
2: Well, hey, but what happened?
0: The decision, ladies and gentlemen, is that such a club, if put into operation without cost to the town, would be tax-free.
1: Oh!
3: 1 minute, oh, friends.
0: Children, Mr. Crane wants to say something.
3: Three things. One, as long as there'll be no taxes, there'll be no rent either.
1: Oh,
3: I propose that your dues be used to buy phonograph records and all the other paraphernalia you'll need to fix this place up.
1: Second,
3: now that we have a place to hold dances, I propose a toast to the president of the Lakeview Children's Recreation Committee.
2: I second that.
1: Well, what do we toast with?
3: I suggest another round of old-fashioned cream pie.
0: I'm way ahead of you this time, Simon Crane. Look on your plate.
3: First
0: proposal?
3: For the inaugural dance and party, I'll furnish the cake and soda pop and trim it.
2: On
3: one condition.
0: I thought I detected a gleam in the man's eye.
3: Since you'll all be going in couples, I'd like to be in step with the crowd. I'd like to have a, I guess you'd call it a date myself. That's my condition.
0: That's your condition now, but you'll be in no condition when I get through with you after the party. Shall I dress formal?
3: Formal? I thought you were modern. Hep in the groove.
0: I am. I'm your grooverini.
3: Solid.
0: Oh, and I'm honored to accept your invitation, sir.

0: The next time you buy a card for any occasion, look on the back for the identifying words, a Hallmark card. 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
1: Friends, we hear a lot of talk these days about atomic power. The part it plays in war or peace are topics of the hour. A force so great must be controlled. On that, we're all agreed. The world must never let it serve for conquest or for greed. And yet I wonder if you've thought that all of us possess a force more powerful in its way to give out happiness. A force that's ended many wars, that's changed the lives of men. A force whose use is up to you. The force that's called the pen. For pens are mightier than swords, as time has proven true, not only in the affairs of state, but individuals too. So let's all turn this force we own to good and rightful ends. Let's use our pens on cards and notes to make and keep our friends.

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to the courtesy of Metro Golden Mayer, producers of Weekend at the Waldorf. The Hallmark Charlotte Greenwood Show came to you from Hollywood. This is Wendell Niles speaking. The Hallmark Charlotte Greenwood Show is written by Leon Reynolds, Bill Cohn, Hal Alexander.

0: The Military Police Corps of the United States Army is celebrating its 12th anniversary. To tell us about tonight's gangbusters case is the Chief of Operations, Operations and Enforcement Branch of the Office of the Provost Marshal General, Lieutenant Colonel Harley Moore, who supervises military police operations all over the world. And here, especially transcribed for gangbusters, is Colonel Moore.
1: Thank you, and good evening, gangbusters listeners. Throughout the world, the uniformed military policeman of the American Army has become a familiar sight. His trim uniform, bearing, and conduct are models for soldiers everywhere. His job in the Army compares to that of the uniformed civilian policeman: to maintain order, direct military traffic, guard important installations, prevent crime, and give assistance and service wherever he can. Within the Army's Military Police Corps, there are also specialists who perform functions similar to those of detectives of a city police force. These are called criminal investigators. It is their duty, under the supervision of their local provost marshal, to investigate crimes against Army personnel and property, and to apprehend fugitives in this connection. This case tonight shows, in part, the work of these important specialists, and it began one summer night a year or so ago on the outskirts of a small town in Iowa. A very low-grade carnival was playing a one-night stand to so-so business, and the talkers at the various attractions were straining their lungs, drumming up trade. The only fair-sized crowd was gathered in front of Gay Paree, the carnival's girly show, where the outside talker was making his pitch to the crowd.
2: On the inside of Gay Paree in a very few minutes. Yes, sir, the spectacle you've been witnessing outside here is only a sample, a very small sample of what's going to start on the inside of Gay Paree in just a few minutes. You're going to see the five most gorgeous, lovely girls west of Broadway and east of Hollywood. And there's still a few seats left inside the tent. You've been watching our little Josette give you that sample, our sweet little Josette. Take a bow, Josette.
3: Thank you.
4: Hey, you.
2: Stay off the ballistand, pal. This is for employees only. Right over here, the best quarter you ever spent. Mister, I said stay off the ballistand.
5: I'm the sheriff of the county.
2: Oh, well, we run a clean extravaganza here, Sheriff. Pure and simple. Witness a show with my compliments.
5: I'm not here for that. I want to talk to you.
2: Well, I'm giving my pitch, Sheriff.
5: I want to talk to you anyway.
2: If you want to talk, Sheriff, you'll talk, but just a second. All right, man. Josette will give you one more little segment of what you'll see inside the Gay Paree. Give him that segment, Josette, but not too much now. Hit it, Professor!
4: Now, what can I do for you, Sheriff?
5: You got a fellow named Hale working around here?
4: Hale? Not that I know of.
5: The big boss said you had a Ralph Hale over
4: there. Oh, Ralph! I never knew Hale was his other name. Yes, he's our electrician, handyman, stagehand, and general factotum around here.
5: Where is he now?
4: Well, I'll take you to him. Give me a minute to get this crowd inside, will you?
5: Okay, take your minute.
4: Well, I'll be right with you.
2: Well, that's enough of a segment, Josette. That's enough now. Now, just take it easy, boys. You ain't seen nothing yet. Now, little Josette is going to go back inside the tent with the other girls, and she's going to get ready for the big performance of the Gay Paree show that starts in just another moment. Now, go on, Josette.
3: The inside, everybody.
2: Come on.
3: I'm on in 2 minutes. Ralph?
5: What?
3: Ralph, you better go.
5: I better go where? Will you get ready for the show,
3: Ralph,
5: Josie?
3: The sheriff is outside looking for you.
6: The sheriff? Well, thanks, babe.
3: No, not that way. He's coming in that way.
6: Well, how?
3: Through the girls' dressing tent this way.
5: Listen, help me, Josie. Help me get away from
3: you. I will. Everything will be all right. Now, wait. Okay, it's all right. The girls are out waiting to go on.
6: Okay. All right, close it. Close the flash.
3: Sure. Now, go on, Ralph. You can sneak out that way and write to me, will you? Please write to me.
6: Yeah,
3: huh?
6: Sure. Hey, wait a minute, Josie.
3: You better hurry.
6: Now, listen, Josie, have you got any money?
3: Well, I haven't got very much. I got only about $250.
6: Oh, well, look, baby, can I borrow $200? You'll get it back, every cent back.
3: But it's in a savings bank in Chicago.
6: Oh.
3: Well, gee, I'm sorry, Ralph. You know I'd let you have it. But you'll be all right. Everything will be fine.
6: Hey, listen, Josie, leave the show and come to Chicago with me, will you?
3: Ralph, I can't do that. They need me
6: Oh,
3: here.
6: What do you want to stay with a lousy, run-down outfit like this for? Come out of Chicago. We'll have a real time, you and me.
3: But, gee, Ralph, I don't know. It's not right to leave like that without notice.
6: What do you think they'd give you notice? Look, I'm going to Alex's trail. I'm going to get my stuff. And then I'm going to hitchhike over to Sioux City. There's 3 or 4 buses out of there for Chicago a night. I'll wait in the bus station for you. The bus station is Sioux City.
3: Ralph, I can't. You know how I feel about you, but I can't.
6: I'll be waiting for you in the bus station.
3: Ralph.
6: I need you there, Josie. I need you. Now, you pull out of here as soon as they tear down the show tonight. All right?
3: All right. I'll meet you in the bus station.
1: Well, that was how this fugitive made his escape. He was, as we shall see, an Army deserter. In addition to that violation of the Uniform Code of Military Justice, he was also sought for the burglary of the residences of two non-commissioned officers on the military reservation at Fort Meade, Maryland, when he was stationed there. At midnight that night, in the headquarters of the 5th Army Military Police Criminal Investigation Detachment in Chicago, 1st Sergeant Edward P. Ellis, on duty in that office, had just dialed the telephone number.
5: Major Landry, please.
7: Speaking.
5: Oh, this is Sergeant Ellis, sir. Sorry to disturb you at home.
7: Now, that's all right. What is it, Sergeant?
5: We just got a wire, sir. A reply from that sheriff in Iowa.
7: Did he get him?
5: No, sir.
7: Now, what'd the wire say?
5: Says Major Robert L. Landry, 5th Army Military Police Criminal Investigation Detachment, Chicago. Information good, but missed Ralph Hale, wanted by your office. Hale fled while I was on Carnival Lot to make arrest.
7: Well, that's that, I guess.
5: Yes, sir. No information regarding present whereabouts.
7: All right, Sergeant. Send a wire back to the sheriff over my name and thank him.
5: Yes, sir.
7: We'll get him, Sergeant. I want you to catch up with that carnival and see what kind of information you can turn up. Somebody around there ought to know where he was heading.
5: When shall I leave, sir?
7: I'll come into the office and we can talk it over. You can leave tonight.
6: Cheer up, will you, Josie? Plenty for you to do in Chicago. You can get a job 10 minutes after the bus pulls.
3: Look, I'm not worried about that, Ralph. I shouldn't have left the show like that without notice. Where are they going to find another girl in the middle of Iowa like
6: Look,
3: that?
6: Worry about yourself a little bit instead of other people, will you?
3: I'm just that way, that's all.
6: Well, if you got to worry about somebody else, you worry about me.
3: Look, I am worried about you. You don't have to tell me to worry about you.
6: I'll be all right. As long as I have a little bit of dough to get settled on and look around. Now, you sure you got that money in the bank in Chicago, huh?
3: Yeah, I
6: got it. You got your bank book with you?
3: I got that, too.
6: Okay.
3: Ralph.
6: Hmm?
3: What did that sheriff want to talk to you for? Exactly, I mean.
6: Oh, I've been in a little trouble.
3: Yeah, I know that. I mean, exactly. After all, I left the show. I'm going to Chicago with you, giving you that money. I'm entitled to know.
6: Well, how much do you think a guy can make roughnecking around a small-time show like that? I've been working the short con. I guess one of the marks put in a beef.
3: Oh.
6: I took some small-town suckers for a couple of touches. Everybody does it. It's practically legit.
3: Well, the bus is going to get in awful early in the morning. We got to find rooms and everything.
6: Listen, don't bother about that, kid. I think we'll be set, all right.
3: Where?
6: I got a friend in Chicago. Used to work together a lot. He'll find a spot for us.
3: Oh, all right.
6: His name is Fatso.
3: That's a funny name.
6: Yeah, well, it fits. He's not what you'd call good-looking.
3: Gee, I don't think I can hold my head up anymore, Ralph.
6: Yeah, we'll go to sleep.
3: Can I lean on your shoulder?
6: Lean on the pillow they give you. My shoulder's not a pillow.
3: All right. Night. Wake me up when we get to Chicago.
6: Yeah, I will. You can count on it.
8: You, Ralph, except get a job.
6: Look, Josie, don't bother me with your problems, will you? Fatso invited us here to have a drink, not to listen to your troubles. Isn't that right, Fatso?
9: She's got a point, Ralph. If she don't work, how are we going to pay the rent? And look, there ain't even much left in the bottle. That's as important as rent.
6: We'll manage. Don't worry about that. We'll manage.
3: We sure managed fine so far, didn't we? Took all my money out of the bank. It's not even a week yet, and tomorrow there won't be a cent left.
6: What are you complaining? Listen, if you're complaining, you can get on the bus and go back to the show.
3: I'm not complaining, Ralph. You know I'm not. I'm just worried, that's all.
9: You and me both.
6: Well, who'd figure that Fatso was in such a spot and strapped for dough like me? I thought he'd be in good shape.
9: I've been having a rough year, Ralph. I've been sick.
3: Well, if I want that dice job, I better call a man.
6: Well, go on. Call him, then.
9: There's a phone under the stairs.
3: All right.
9: I'll pour you another drink in the meanwhile.
3: No, don't do that. I don't want
9: any more. And I'll pour one for myself. She's an awful pretty girl, Ralph.
6: She'll do.
9: You ought to be nice to her. It's good to have somebody that likes you. You treat them right, and they keep liking you.
6: What do you know about women?
9: I know if I had one like that, I'd treat her right. Giving her last money, too.
6: All right, it's a shame she's got no more. Now, listen, are you interested in this deal I was telling you about or not?
9: Where'd you hear about it anyway? In the Army?
5: No, since I left, since I went with the show.
9: Look, I don't mind traveling and all that, but you got to be sure the old man's got all that money in the house.
5: I can be sure of it. Some guy I drank beer with in town. He worked for him. Spent the whole night talking about him. He's got a safe in the wall of his living room.
9: Yeah, but has he got dough in it?
5: Yeah, he's got dough in it.
9: How old is he anyway?
5: He's over 60. Way over 60.
9: I guess he won't be much trouble.
5: No trouble at all. We leave Chicago in the afternoon, just in time to get to the old man's house at midnight. We do our business, we turn right around, we come back. Nobody even knows we're out of Chicago.
9: Nobody but Josie.
5: Josie is coming with us.
9: On the job?
5: On the job.
9: You're not going to tell her what you got in mind. She wouldn't like
5: it. If she wakes up and finds herself part of the deal, she'll have to like it.
0: Back to Gangbusters in a moment. Marcus Whitman, frontier doctor, will be the real-life hero of tomorrow night's Radio Hall of Fame. Lionel Barrymore, your host, tells the story of this pioneer Oregonian who risked his life to help America open the Pacific Northwest to settlement. Lionel Barrymore will have the aid of a top Hollywood cast in the Radio Hall of Fame's outstanding production, Marcus Whitman, Frontier Doctor, tomorrow evening on most of these same CBS radio stations. And now back to Gangbusters and Lieutenant Colonel Moore.
1: Well, as the 5th Army Criminal Investigation Detachment of the Military Police sought information leading to the whereabouts of an Army deserter who had also been accused of burglary on a military reservation, the fugitive, in company of his friend and the girl Josie, left Chicago for the small Nebraska city, intent upon robbing an elderly resident. Shortly after midnight, the stolen car in which they had driven from Chicago pulled up in front of the spacious Victorian residence where their intended victim lived all alone.
9: What a casa.
3: Ralph, I'm afraid. I don't want to do it.
5: What's there to be afraid of?
3: I never did anything like this before. I never stole a thing in my life.
5: Well, this is a good time as any to start. Go on, get out.
3: Seems so off.
9: That's an awful big house, Ralph. You don't think he's got boarders or anything?
5: He's got nothing except dough. Now, come on.
9: Dogs. You think he's got dogs? I'm scared to death of dogs.
5: He's got no dogs.
3: Only money.
5: Yeah, you said it, baby. Only money. And he won't have that long.
9: Maybe he's not home. There's not a light anyplace.
5: He never goes anywhere. He's asleep. All right, hold it here. Now, we'll stay out of sight here, Josie. Go to it.
3: Ralph, can't...
5: Go on, will you?
3: All right.
9: That's a good girl.
5: All right, get down.
9: I'm down.
5: Go on, push the bell.
9: There it is.
5: Again.
9: There. There goes the light in the bedroom.
5: All right, quiet.
9: I'm quiet.
5: Take him a
10: car.
3: Excuse me, I got a flat on my car. Could I use your phone?
10: Do you have to wake me up in the middle of the night?
3: Well, I couldn't help it if I had a flat. Please?
10: All right, just a second.
3: I'm awfully sorry, but I really didn't know what to do.
10: As long as you woke me up, come on in.
5: All right, let's go. Out of the way, honey.
11: Hey, what's that?
5: Watch the door. Get away from there, Swanson.
11: No, no, let me go. Let me go.
5: Hold him.
11: Let me go.
5: I got him. All right, honey, shut the door.
3: Yeah.
11: Let me go, will you? Let me go.
9: Hold still, old timer.
5: All right, baby, turn on that light.
11: Please.
5: Turn on the light, will you?
3: All right.
11: Let me go, will you?
9: Go on, old timer. Get in there. In the living room.
11: Go on. Go on.
5: All right, that's far enough.
11: What'd you want?
5: What are you asking for? Questions for Mr. Swanson. You know what we want. Money. All of it. Now sit down there.
11: I got no money here.
9: Didn't you hear him? He said sit down.
5: Baby?
3: Yeah?
5: Turn on some lamps in here, will you? It should be a little more cheerful in here.
9: Yeah, to say the least.
3: All right.
5: Yeah, Mr. Swanson, money. All the money you got.
11: I've got none here.
3: How's that? You want some more lamps?
5: No, that's enough. Find a seat someplace and stay out of the way. That so?
9: Yeah.
5: See that picture of the ocean breezes on the wall there?
9: Yeah.
5: We'll take it down.
9: This picture here?
5: Yeah, that's the picture. Take it down.
11: Now, wait
5: for a minute. Shut up, Mr. Swanson.
9: Look at this, a safe. A safe right in the wall.
5: Come here, Fatso.
9: Huh? That thing shouldn't be too much trouble.
5: No, it won't give us much trouble if Mr. Swanson don't give us much trouble. What's the combination, Mr. Swanson? What's the matter? Can't you hear me when I talk to you? What's the combination? What is the combination?
3: Ralph, wait a minute.
5: Go on back there and sit.
3: But please, Ralph, don't do that anymore.
9: How are we going to get him to open the safe if we don't?
3: Let me try.
5: Go ahead, if you're such a wonder.
3: Look, Mr. Swanson, what's the use of getting yourself hurt, huh? I didn't know it was going to be anything like this or I wouldn't have come along. Now tell him what the combination is. I don't want to see you get hurt.
11: What are you doing here? You're just as bad as them.
9: Don't talk like that to the lady.
3: Don't!
9: Please, go off me, will you?
5: All right, let him go.
3: Please don't hurt him.
9: Honest, how can a guy work with all this interference?
5: Honey, go over in the other room. Keep a sharp look out of the window. Watch for any cars stopping in front.
3: Yeah,
5: go
3: you...
5: on, will you?
3: All right, but don't hurt him.
5: That's right, through there.
3: Please don't hurt him.
9: All right now, Mr. Swanson. No.
5: That's it. Let him go.
9: You want the combination, don't
5: you? You let him go. All right now, Mr. Swanson, how about it?
11: I won't tell you.
9: You see, Ralph?
5: I'm going to show you something, Mr. Swanson. I'm going to show you this.
11: What'd you need a gun for?
5: Just get your hands away.
9: Sit down there and stay there.
11: What are you going to do?
5: What's the combination?
11: No. If you wouldn't kill me...
5: Let's see how close I can come.
11: No. No.
5: Feel that whiz by your ear, Mr. Swanson? Now, what's the combination?
9: Well, what is it?
5: Well, let's whiz one by the other ear. Now, what's the combination, Mr. Swanson?
11: No.
3: He didn't shoot him.
5: No, he didn't shoot him. Get back in there. Will you go back in there?
9: What's the matter with her, anyway?
5: Now listen to me, Mrs. Swanson. I'm tired of messing around. What is the combination? What is it?
9: Go on,
5: come on, come on. What is it? Come on, what is it? What is it?
9: Hey, take it easy. You'll kill him.
5: It's your life. I'll kill him. Can't toy with me.
9: Watch it. Watch it. Uh-oh. I think that done it.
5: Mrs. Swanson. Come on, Mr. Swanson. Quit stalling.
9: You ask me, Ralph. I think that really done it.
5: Well, who's asking you?
9: After all, he ain't no youngster.
5: All right, what are you worried about?
9: If you were going to kill him, you should have waited until we got the combination.
5: We'll open the safe without the combination.
9: How? Tell me how.
5: Will you
9: will
5: look
9: you?
5: For some tools? And go to work on the safe while Josie and I see what else is around this house.
12: Here's your Landry.
13: This is Corporal Lochner, sir. Sergeant Ellis is calling in from Ames, Iowa.
12: Oh, good. Put him on.
13: Yes, sir. Go ahead, sir. Hello, sir.
12: Yes, Sergeant?
13: I caught up at the carnival in Keokuk, and I've been following them around for a couple of days.
12: Good. What'd you find out?
13: Well, nobody's heard from Ralph Hale, but it was a girl with the show. Josie McAllister is the name she was working under.
12: Yeah?
13: She left without notice the night Hale ran out.
12: They think she might be with Hale?
13: Well, they say she could be, sir. One of her friends here had a postcard from this Josie. She's working as a dice girl in some tavern there in Chicago.
12: Where in Chicago?
13: I got the postcard, Major. It doesn't say what tavern, just Chicago.
12: All right, that's better than nothing. We'll see what we can do with it.
9: Hey, Ralph.
5: What?
9: How about it? Can we stop at the next joint for a sandwich or something?
5: The idea is not to stop for a sandwich. The idea is just to get back to Chicago as fast as we can. Just get some speed out of this thing and put in some miles before it gets daylight.
3: Ralph, how could you kill him? How could you do such a thing?
5: Look, Josie, let's not go over that again. It was an accident. He fell.
3: God.
9: What did she say?
5: You just take care of the driving up there, Fatso. I'll take care of the conversation back here. Listen, you get one thing through your head, Josie. You're in this just as much as we are.
3: I didn't want to come along.
5: No, but you did. You helped. So the best thing for you to do is to forget it, go about your business, and keep your mouth shut.
3: Just to kill a guy like that and for nothing, practically.
5: All right, so we couldn't get the safe open. Had $100 in cash in his pocket. It's better than nothing.
3: Kill a man for $100.
5: That's what you think. But, Josie, look.
3: What's that? Oh, my.
5: Shut up. That's so I don't know about it. I found it upstairs. It's 2 carats, at least.
9: Hey, what's all the whispering?
5: Oh, and your sweet talk nothings to your girlfriend. You don't shout, do you?
9: Oh.